0: That is head PE bartender here on 100.3 The X Rocks for your Treasure Valley local rock stars of the day, Brownbeard Brewing. We're hanging out there right now as our two bands, Dead Sugar and Moon Fever, taking the stage here in the not too distant future. With that said, make sure you swing on by. Say hello, 5270 West Chinden Boulevard. It's a cool thing. I have a feeling we're going to keep doing this more and more. So if you missed out today, sucks to suck, but come check out the bartenders at Brown Beer Brewing. Grab yourself some food. Let's have ourselves a stellar Wednesday evening.
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3: Still slow going out there, westbound 94, 13 minutes.
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12: Live from the X here. 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I'm on a two-lane highway making a left turn. 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Concussion, whiplash, and the guy who hit me barely had any insurance, just the state minimum. 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

That is Smashing Pumpkins 1979. It's here on 100.3 The X Rocks. On the way, I made my first big boy purchase with a credit card, and it's honestly pretty par for the course. 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

0: It's 3 days grace. 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My name is Adam, and earlier this week I told you I got my first credit card. 36 years, never needed one. But I figured it was time to build at least a little credit, right? And so I needed to make sure the thing worked. Okay, I got it activated, jumped through all the hoops, make sure everything's good to go. But I wanted to make sure the thing actually worked. But didn't want to spend too much money. So naturally, I bought toilet paper and Mountain Dew. Hell yeah! I would have figured that my first credit card purchase would have been like beer, maybe some magic cards, perhaps a birthday gift for the kid. No, we went back to a very young and infantile Adam and picked up toilet paper and Mountain Dews. I think that's a very responsible.
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Stone Sour Through the Glass. 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On the way, Cage Match takes a break, but I got a little something special for you. Just in case you missed out earlier today. 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

0: That is Dead Sugar Inland, or The Prey, if you read inside the parentheses. You're here on 100.3 The X Rocks. Played two songs from two bands that we had out earlier today with us out at Brown Beard Brewing. Moon Fever with Bury Me and Dead Sugar Inland. Again, shout out to Brown Beard Brewing for letting us do the next big thing. A really cool situation, man. And since it seemed to be so successful, chances are we'll have something like that in the near future as well. If you didn't get a chance to check it out, don't worry about it, man. We'll get you covered in some way, shape, or form. And again, big shout out to Moon Fever and Dead Sugar for joining us tonight.
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Five Finger Death Punch, Eye of the Storm. It's here on 100.3 The X Rocks. Chili Peppers, giving it away, which is my favorite thing to do on the radio. Just giving things away. 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

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They'll match you up with the car and loan that's perfect for you. Matching you up with the right rock, that's our job at the X.

0: Brad, it's Jets. Cold Hard Bitch. It's here on 100.3 The X Rocks. We all know a few of those. Some of you are that, and that's okay. Anyways, it's been awesome to have you here today. Still plenty to do throughout the course of the week. Chilling with Flying Pie here on Friday. We got the remote with Team Mazda on Saturday. Plenty of tickets to give away. X Gives You Gas still going strong. So basically, every hour of every day is going to be rife with giveaway opportunities, as well as things you can be directly involved with. That is the beauty of local radio. You actually get to hang out with us and do things, and then you typically walk away with prizes. It's a crazy concept that we are proud to be a part of. So I'll be back tomorrow. Nick and Big J got you covered.
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0: Hallelujah, everybody. It is the morning after with Nick and Big J. Welcome to Thursday. It is the 18th day of June 2026. My name is Nick, and look, there's Big J over there, dude.
1: Hey.
0: How you doing, Big J?
1: I'm all right.
0: Yeah, we're just in all right territory, huh?
1: I was still telling you, I just feel like I'm put together by duct tape.
0: Your patchwork, Big J?
1: Patchwork, Big J. Humpty Dumpty fell off some sort of damn... Whatever it was. What was it?
0: It was a wall.
1: Yeah. I'm the version that's been put back together.
0: Okay, so all the king's horses and all the king's men were successful in this version of the story?
1: Yeah.
0: But it still looks like crap.
1: Right.
0: Okay.
1: Yeah.
0: So we're not sure if Humpty Dumpty is really going to actually make it or going to be okay?
1: Right. Well, I think I'll be... Yeah, I'm going to make it.
0: Some of the yolk and egg whites are spilling out.
1: We're taking it too far. But yeah, I'm looking forward to the beginning of next week. I won't be here.
0: Yes, Big J is going to take some time and get a little vacacion, and hopefully it's a good one. Of course, today on the show, we're going to get a nerd alert from him before he bails on us, so that's pretty cool. We're excited about that, all the goings-ons in the world of gaming and technology and all that. We have tickets to give away to Yes D&D, which is tonight. That's happening at the Napa Civic Center. Also, we got some free flying pie coming your way over the course of the show today.
1: Oh.
0: We're going to be out there tomorrow afternoon from 11 to 1 on the Fairview location celebrating the release of Habanero season. And so we want you to join us. And listen, you can't go wrong with free flying pie, man. Whether you want to celebrate Hob season or not, it's still some delicious pizza, full stop. So you'll be able to enjoy some of that on us, some lunch or dinner or however you want to handle that. Totally your call. Also, we'll have an opportunity for you to go to hell with us. We'll have some fun headlines, and we'll give you an opportunity to win $150 in free gas, courtesy of X Gives You Gas. Your first keyword of the morning coming up a little bit after 9 o'clock, and that's me setting the table, Big J.
1: It's all nice.
0: It's all nice.
1: All the silverware where it belongs.
0: And you're about to pull the tablecloth out and see if it all stays put, or if chaos ensues, agree or disagree.
1: Yeah.
0: Because you're in that kind of mood, right?
1: Yeah.
0: Big J's the wild card today. You better watch out.
1: Wild card.
0: Let's get started with some Offspring, kicking things off here on the morning after on the X Rocks.

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2: 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Lavender prickly pear, strawberry basil, and then they have the salted caramel cold brew as well with some caramel cold foam, Big J. What do you think about that?
3: Whoa.
2: So check out xrock.com this Friday at 9 o'clock. 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Not much of a surprise, Big J, but over the past week, the Meridian Fire Department, our friends, had to put out a bunch of brush fires throughout the city. It's been happening a lot. Now, the good news is no civilians, pets, or first responders were injured in any of these calls, but they're receiving more than they have in the first couple weeks of summer than ever before.
3: I was on my way home yesterday afternoon when there was a grass fire right off the interstate.
2: Yeah, you got to be careful.
3: Like, whoa.
2: And so they are taking time to let everybody know, hey. Be on the lookout and do your best, because right now we are in prime area for wildfires. We got a couple burning throughout Idaho as we speak. And so keep an eye out for brush fires. They start from everyday activities that may seem harmless, but like, you know, malfunctioning equipment, sparks from vehicles or trailers, improperly discarded smoking materials, outdoor welding or grinding, fireworks, recreational fires that are not properly extinguished. Yeah. All of those.
3: Looking at it wrong. I mean, serious.
2: Can do it. Dropping your magnifying glass. All these things can cause some serious problems. So with hot temperatures, low humidity, dry fuels, even a small ignition source can have significant consequences. So we are officially in wildfire season and a lot have popped up, be it small or whatever. Still, they need the resources to make sure nobody, these things don't spread as quickly as possible. So they're asking for everybody's due diligence and attention to be paid to make sure that we don't have to worry about a bunch of brush fires and wildfires. Now, again, some of these are very natural. So, but the idea is if you see a small one, call it in, right?
3: Yeah.
2: Get them on it as quickly as possible. Call 911 if you see a wildfire or a brush fire anywhere. This is how we can get these things nipped in the bud as quickly as possible. And just do your best to make sure you're not the one that's starting it accidentally or on purpose. Please and thank you, Big J.
3: Agreed, dude.
2: The third major golf tournament of the year, the U.S. Open, gets underway today in Southampton, New York. And if it goes like the previous 5 years of the course, plenty of the world's best golfers are going to be looking like weekend duffers. Of the 654 people who have played in the U.S. Open at that course, just three have finished that tournament ever under par. It's at Shinnecock Hills in Southampton, New York. It's one of the toughest golf courses on the tour. The favorite heading into the weekend, Big J, Scottie Scheffler.
3: No.
2: Who can complete
3: Scottie Scheffler?
2: He can complete his career Grand Slam if he wins the U.S. Open. But Scheffler doesn't think that win will make him or the public totally satisfied with his career. He said it'd be amazing, but they're like, people would be like, yeah, great, he's won the Grand Slam, so what? Where do we go from here? So he's
3: You gotta keep winning.
2: That's right.
3: I mean, you gotta win everyone. I don't understand.
2: Scottie Scheffler says he's never going to live up to your expectations, Big J. And so
3: he's doing a pretty good job.
2: He doesn't worry about what people think about it.
3: That's nice.
2: And leave
3: him
2: alone.
3: That's good. Well, that part, I mean, you're the best professional golfer right now there is. I mean, you're not going to get left alone, dude.
2: Yeah, I mean, listen, at this point, you're just hoping to finish under par. It's a tough course. I mean, I think last year's winner was like +2 or something like that. So it's worth watching if you're a golf fan. You can check it out over the weekend. It begins today, goes all the way through Sunday. Tom Holland is currently Spider-Man. Agree or disagree, Big J?
3: That's absolutely correct.
2: He is preparing for his fourth Spider-Man film. Obviously, it's shut, but he's in the promotional side of things. This is coming out at the end of next month. But he says he's ready to mentor the next web-slinger, similar to how Robert Downey Jr. guided him through his initial Marvel movies. And he says he wants Owen Cooper to play the role. Now, you probably don't know who Owen Cooper is, but he had won a ton of awards for the Netflix series Adolescence. He's very good at it. He's a much younger kid. an actual high school student at this point, I believe. And he thinks it would be interesting. Of course, Cooper had also previously declared his ambition to one day play Spider-Man as his dream role back in March of last year. He is 14 years old, Big J, but he won a ton of awards, including the Emmy and Sweat Major Award Series for his amazing performance in Adolescence. It's a limited series on Netflix. It's, I think, three shows, each one an hour long. It's a crazy, like, it's very heartfelt. It's a difficult role for him to play. It's not an easy watch because it goes through some difficult things, but he is amazing in it. Now, I'm not ready for Tom Holland to not be Spider-Man. I want to be clear of that.
3: Yeah, why does he shut his damn mouth?
2: But Tom Holland's in his 30s, and I think he's ready to, like, do other things. It's the same way it happens with all these superhero movies. At some point, they get tired of playing them, and then they do something else, and then they go, oh, yeah, that was a really easy gig, and I made a lot of money, and everybody loved me. Why don't I go back to that?
3: The grass isn't greener on the other side of this, guys.
2: I mean, think about it. Robert Downey Jr., who is probably the biggest star in the world, had that same idea where he's like, yeah, I'm done with Iron Man. He made Doolittle, and everybody's like, we hate it. Stop it.
3: And you're Iron Man. Go back to doing what you were doing. Oh, now you're Doomsday. Oh,
2: Dr. Doom. How dare you?
3: Sorry.
2: Doomsday.
3: I don't know anything about it.
2: It's DC. Morning After with Nick and Big J.
3: Excuse me. Doomsday.
2: There's your first round of important stuff. It's the X-Rocks.
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3: So far this morning, pretty normal commute here, 14 minutes from the Napa Market.
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0: Soundgarden, Phil on Black Days here on The Morning After with Nick and Big J. And you know what this weekend is, right, Big J?
1: Yes. It's Father's Day weekend.
0: That's right. Sunday is Father's Day, so happy Father's Day to all the dads out there. You yourself are a dad, Big J. We're going to get into the specifics a little bit later on, but you have any plans for Sunday? You doing anything with the kids?
1: Brunch? Not that I'm aware of. We have visitors coming in from out of town.
0: Oh, so you got to play host.
1: Yeah.
0: Okay, so that makes things a little bit different.
1: I was a little cranky when I heard that. I was like, what? Father's Day?
0: Are they coming in just on Father's Day?
1: Yeah.
0: Okay. All right, well, man, damn, dude. So if you had your druthers, what would you be doing on Father's Day?
1: That's a great question, because I was wondering that myself, and I literally have no idea. I would like to spend some time with my kids. I mean, that's the whole point, so.
0: Do you think you will be gifted anything on Father's Day?
1: God, no, that's all right.
0: Okay. There is a new survey out from the National Retail Federation. Shoppers across the United States, they're going to break some records this weekend with a massive $28 billion spending spree for Father's Day. Despite the bumpy economy, 77% of people are going to celebrate somehow by spending some money on their dad. Now, greeting cards, still the most popular gift for Father's Day, Big J. Far and away. So maybe you'll get a card. Maybe you'll get a brand new shirt. Maybe you'll go on a special outing, i.e. a restaurant or something, dinner, brunch with the kids. And then gift cards come in at number 5. And it goes out to all kinds of dads, Big J. Stepdads, husbands, sons, grandpas, all
1: deadbeat.
0: Of it. I don't think deadbeat dads.
1: You pieces of...
0: get to celebrate Father's Day. I think that's a little bit more of a spin.

0: desk. And I had mentioned something about it, like maybe if I had an L in the office, it might make things a little more organized. And I'm like, where is this going to stay? And you'll never guess her answer. The garage.
1: The garage.
0: And I'm like, that's all I wanted for Father's Day was the garage to be clean and nice.
1: Are they coming into town just to drop off this desk?
0: Okay, no.
1: Okay.
0: So Sophia's flying in from Reno, and then they're driving up and maybe doing some camping and then picking her up on Sunday.
1: Very nice.
0: So, and then dropping off a ginormous desk that's I'm going to have to rearrange everything. And,
1: well, you're certainly going to have to take that out of the whatever
0: vehicle. Opposite, to be honest with you, the opposite is happening for Father's Day for me.
1: You would have to go pretty far down on the list before getting a desk you don't want and moving it into your garage was what you wanted to celebrate Father's Day.
0: Yeah, and then eventually having to move it into my office, which, you know, I may or may not want. Let's say I don't want it. Then it's going to live in the damp. No, it's not going to live in that garage. I will kick it to the backyard
1: now,
0: like nobody's business.
1: What if you do want it? Will you then issue an apology?
0: Sure. Yeah, I said might as well. Let's try it out and see how it looks. I mean, but because I was not going to win that. It was coming whether I wanted it to or not, Nick. That's the thing. That's after 14 years of marriage of knowing what's happening.
1: Well, congratulations. And maybe you're getting a new desk for Father's Day.
0: Yeah.
1: That's what it sounds like to
0: me. I mean, I need to look at it in a positive way, right?
1: Morning After with Nick and Big J. A Nerd Alert is next on the X Rocks.
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3: This traffic report is brought to you by High Desert Harley Davidson.
0: Still moving pretty decently out there in eastbound I-84 this morning.
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5: Live from the X here. Picture this. I'm on a two-lane highway making a left turn. 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Concussion, whiplash, and the guy who hit me barely had any insurance, just the state minimum. 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Kelby, my attorney, told me to keep going to my appointments until I felt better. 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If you've been in an accident, call the advocates from the start. 208-471-4444. 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
12: Join us and the city of Boise at Ann Morrison Park on the 4th of July to commemorate 250 years of American history. 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
1: Yeah, Nick, a couple of these stories here I think best explained by the fact that they're important because the video game industry seems to be imploding. Some of the bigger studios are closing up shops left and right. Ubisoft is closing more studios here soon. I didn't want to get into that. Xbox Studios might be going away altogether. A crazy thing that's unfolding in Microsoft and Xbox stuff. So these things will make a little more sense. And the fact that Call of Duty Black Ops 1 and 2 are being brought to new platforms, Nick, in July, courtesy of Iron Galaxy. Treyarch confirmed that its beloved Call of Duty games are making a grand return via new ports, courtesy of Tony Hawk Pro Skater 3 and 4 developer Iron Galaxy. Now, these ports will be available on PlayStation, though it's unclear which PlayStation platforms. The initial leak of these ports indicated they'd be likely available for PS4, and as a result, would be available on PS5 through backwards compatibility. Treyarch also confirmed the ports will include campaign, multiplayer, and zombies, so players will get to experience the full packages. It's not known if players will be able to carry over their progress, if crossplay will be enabled, that sort of thing, but they're doing that just for PlayStation. Rockstar Games dropped some fresh Grand Theft Auto news, Nick, though it's not exactly what we were hoping for or another trailer, but starting June 18th, if you own Grand Theft Auto 5 on PS4, or have the digital Xbox One edition, you can upgrade to PS5 or Xbox Series X versions for free. The current gen version, which arrived in March of 2022, was initially available as a paid update. Featured visual enhancements and performance boosts, such as faster switching between the three protagonists. You can transfer your save, your data, and online progress when you upgrade. So that's just all news, rehashing everything that we've already done, right? And this is interesting, Nick. This is one of those things. And I guess I appreciate this to a certain degree. I think that you probably would, too, having kids, and how Nintendo is really watching out on the content for it. And their regulations for the kind of stuff that they can have in their games is pretty strict. Developer for Dispatch game, Ad Hoc Studio, has issued a patch to unlock more nudity options on Nintendo Switch and Switch 2 after an unexpected in-game censorship was discovered by players earlier this year. So it's called, quote, Nick, the HR Violations Pack, something you're familiar with, as you have to deal with this as a manager.
2: I do not.
1: It's available to download today in North America, Europe, Australia, New Zealand, etc. That gives you the ability to see breasts, butts, and the birds.
2: The
1: gestures.
2: Oh, got it.
1: Gestures.
2: Got it.
1: For those who still rather not see video game stuff like that, Ad Hoc has also provided alternate options to its default ugly black censorship boxes, a more tasteful pixelated effect, and comedy cover-up items such as jorts. These can be chosen at will from the game options. Ad Hoc rather suggestively states hard requirements from Nintendo remain, genitalia is still banned, and all of those sort of things. Erotic dream sequence remains muted, that's part of the game. So there was full censorship through that. Now, OddHack has gone into more detail on what the bleep happened to promote such controversy in the first place. Quote, the short version, approaching, launching, and running out of time and resources, we were surprised to learn that our game would require some level of censoring in all regions, not just a few where we were already planning. In a difficult spot, we decided to use a single Switch build that complied with Nintendo's strictest regional rating. That led us to deliver a more censored version of Dispatch than Switch players were expecting. So, you know, Nintendo Switch might be not the best place for you to view your adult gaming entertainment.
2: I'm just trying to figure out, if you bought Dispatch and you go, my understanding was I was going to see video game boobs and I did not get to, I'm very upset about this discovery.
1: Yeah.
2: It's a weird, weird and creepy thing to be upset about, I would say.
1: Well, I think it's not just that. It's the way that they had to cover it up.
2: Sure. Yeah.
1: So that made it was distracting of the game. But I mean, you know, I understand what you're saying, but at the same time, if there's just a black bar there that normally wouldn't be there, that's distracting, and that was their answer to it. Dispatch is a really fun and interesting game, and
2: did you play it?
1: I played a couple of parts of it. I haven't played the whole game, but definitely worth checking out. Maybe not, though, on the Nintendo Switch. There is your Nerd Alert.
2: Thank you very much, Big J. We appreciate you. Coming up in a few minutes, some important stuff. Not to mention, of course, we are going to go to hell. You're invited to join us.
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1: Eastbound I-84 heating up a little bit out there, 27.
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2: 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Plus, the X and Big J are going to be broadcasting live on Saturday from 1 to 3. You can win stuff from the X and drive away in a cool new vehicle, which is pretty nice. So see you Saturday at the old Kmart in Nampa with T-Mazda and, of course, the X. Big J, you can be honest with me.
3: Okay, I will.
2: Because they talked to 50,000 American adults, and they found out that 3 in 5 of us have some sort of hidden snack stash somewhere in our house. Do you have any Big J snacks hidden somewhere?
3: No.
2: Where nobody else can find them?
3: No.
2: They're tucked away like this is where I keep my beef jerky or whatever the hell?
3: Sorry.
2: No, you don't have to apologize to me. But more than half admit to consuming entire chip bags in one sitting. Have you done that, Big J?
3: Yeah, probably.
2: Maryland and Wyoming residents lead the way with 64% and 63%, respectively. The study found that Americans snack about 4 times on average per day. How does that sound to you?
3: Yeah, that sounds right.
2: Afternoon hours being the most popular. Would you identify yourself as a snack person, Big J? That's where you, like, prefer to graze and do things over, like, sitting down for 3 traditional meals per day?
3: I mean, it varies, to be honest with you.
2: Okay. Sometimes you have 3 squares, yeah. Other times you graze it up?
3: Well, not 3 squares, about 1.5.
2: More secret stashes are hidden in bedrooms than anywhere else. Some keep supplies in, like, their cars or offices or gym lockers. About 39 respondents admit to surviving entire days on just snacks alone, Big J. While 18% lie about how much they snack so that people don't judge them. What's going on there, Big J?
3: Yeah.
2: Can you be honest?
3: Don't judge me.
2: You're in charge here, right?
3: Yeah.
2: But listen, I mean, if you're supposed to be dieting and your significant other doesn't want you sneaking around, this is how things happen. Or maybe you know that if, like, you have a particular set of snacks and the kids find it, it will disappear. These are reasons why you have a snack stash. I don't think it's because you want to build your relationship on a foundation of lies as much as it's other things. Or maybe you have stuff at the office that, you know, you consider a snack stash, like a drawer full of whatever, in case you want to nibble or something at work. I think that is considered a snack stash, as far as I'm concerned.
3: Okay, yeah.
2: Do you have one of those?
3: No.
2: Okay. Big J, the New York Knicks are going to celebrate their NBA championship today with a little ticker tape parade.
3: Little?
2: And diehard fans are paying big bucks to get good spots along the parade route because the official entry points open at 6 o'clock this morning. Desperate fans are turning to task apps to hire professional line sitters so they can sleep in a bit and still get in on the fun. Online listings show New Yorkers dropping hundreds of dollars for that convenience, including one fan who paid $750 to lock down 3 spots. Paid somebody to get up at 6 in the morning, stand in line for them, and then leave when they showed up. Seems like a good gig if you can get it, right?
3: Sure.
2: I mean, you wouldn't mind getting up for a couple of hours and stand in line for $750, right?
3: Yeah.
2: Of course, I don't know how good those seats will be, but it'll be a big deal. Ticker tape parades in New York are a pretty big deal. Agree or disagree, Big J?
3: Big time.
2: I'm guessing they
3: historic.
2: Will be lining the streets today.
3: They're already lining.
2: I bet it. Yeah, well, yeah. It opened up a couple hours ago, so yeah. I don't know what time the parade actually starts, but it's going to be bonkers. Question for you, Big J.
3: Mm-hmm.
2: Do I make you horny, baby?
3: Do you? No.
2: Mike Myers is going to come back for a 4th Austin Powers movie. And it's happening during, he basically announced it during Trevor Noah's World Cup watch party after a fan asked directly about the long-rumored sequel. He gave a simple yes response without providing additional details about the timeline or the plot. Of course, he had previously expressed interest in another installment, mostly because everything he touches since then has turned not so great. Right, Big J?
3: Yeah, it hasn't been great.
2: Like, he's popped up in a couple things. Like Inglourious Basterds and the Bohemian Rhapsody thing where he's supporting in small roles. But anything that has, quote-unquote, starred Mike Myers,
3: yeah,
2: be it the
3: happened?
2: Netflix series or the follow-up movies, have not been that great. A Shrek. Shrek has been fine, of course.
3: I mean, Shrek 5 is rolling out here pretty soon.
2: But I wouldn't consider that a Mike Myers reason. Mike Myers the reason right. for success.
3: It's not like Love Guru or whatever.
2: Yeah. He has indicated that the new film is supposed to focus heavily on the Dr. Evil character. Of course, there's no Mini-Me anymore, so don't forget about that. But way back in 2020, they were talking about this. And apparently Jay Roach has said that he would return if Mike ever found any inspiring material. And now here we are 6 years later, and apparently he might have found it. Now, what does this mean? I don't know. Will it get a theatrical release? I don't know about that. But, I mean, here we are again talking about a movie that the last time it came out was 24 years ago. I mean, the third Austin Powers movie came out in 2002.
3: And that was
2: Goldmember. And so the question becomes,
3: smoking a pancake,
2: can he do it again? And if anything, I mean, if history has proven us right, odds are probably not.
3: Probably not, for a couple of reasons. One is, I think that brand of humor is on the way of the dodo.
2: I mean, listen, if you liked Austin Powers, I recommend Mike Myers' Netflix series. It's a short-running thing, but it's like that. He plays a ton of different characters, and nobody cared. Now, these are established characters, so it's a little bit different, but you're right. I think our sensibility, our sense of humor, things have changed in the last 24 years, and there have been so many different ripoffs of what Austin Powers did successfully, it'll be tired if he does it again.
3: Look, I mean, mission accomplished. The satire was of the James Bond, you know, kind of movies, the spy movies, and, you know, Mission Impossible, and I mean, you know, home run. Knocked it out of the park for those three movies. The last one was like, eh, but still, nonetheless, I don't think there's anything more to say in that arena.
2: Right, right. And again, like, now it sounds weird, but like, a man frozen in ice, unfrozen from the 60s in the year 2000, was 40 years difference. Like, you still had some point of reference then when it happened. Now that's 60 years ago, and it's a little bit tougher for younger generations to wrap their head around these swinging 60s. You know what I mean?
3: Yeah, that's right. It would have to be something where, like, they put him back in ice in the 80s.
2: But that retcons everything that happened.
3: Yes, I don't know. I mean, you can do anything that would be weird and creative, but I mean, do you want to?
2: No. I mean, I'm not trying to poo-poo it before it happens, but if they couldn't land Happy Gilmore 2, which seems like the easiest premise in the world, I don't know how they're going to do with Austin Powers 4. Morning After with Nick and Big J. Hey, there's your important stuff. We're going to go to hell. It's going to happen next on the X Rocks.
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6: Liv from the X here. Picture this. I'm on a two-lane highway making a left turn. 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
2: Big J, we are headed to Brighton, Massachusetts for today's We're Going to Hell story.
3: Massachusetts.
2: And of course, every situation is different, but some, I would say, family's toughest decisions is whether or not it is time to put somebody that they love and care for, the matriarch, the patriarch of their family, into a nursing home. You understand?
3: Yeah.
2: It's not an easy situation. And I do want to preface this story by saying most nursing homes do a really, really good job. There are people there that under their employ that care for the people that are spending their last days among them and give them the care that they need and make sure they're taken care of. And it's a very pleasurable experience for all involved. But man, when we get a story about a bad one, it's never like kind of bad. It's always all the way bad.
3: It's awful. It's nightmare fuel.
2: It's like the kind of stuff where you're like, I don't understand. I can't even fathom what's happening. Yeah. And so this is the situation where we are here in Brighton, Massachusetts, okay? So basically, the Dipp family had put their father, Philip, into the Chestnut Park nursing home in Brighton, Massachusetts. And he had been there for about 6 months. Didn't hear a lot of complaints, didn't hear a lot of problems, but as things tend to happen, Big J, some of the family lived nearby, others didn't, and so you want to get by as much as you can, but they started getting into a little bit of a rut where it had been a week, maybe two, before they were popping in to see their pops, right?
3: Oh, yeah.
2: In this particular case, it had been about 12 days since last they saw him, and it was May 21st of this year. When they pop in 10 days later, Big J, they claim that when they walked into the room, their father's body was, quote, badly decomposed.
3: What? He was dead?
2: Yes. They apparently know he had been dead. According to the autopsy, he had been dead for 10 days by the time his family had walked into that room. So his body had been decomposed. Not only that, but that meant that the staff had missed 27 meals and not checked on him at all in that amount of time.
3: Jesus.
2: So he's been lying in his room dead for at least 10 days before his family then discovered him in his room. Unidentified employees. And then, so now, of course, it, no surprise, the family is suing the...
3: Suing? I would have been walking through there beating the living hell out of every single employee that worked there. From the kitchen, every one of them, I would have gotten a beat down.
2: They are not only suing the parent company, but they have listed every employee there as a defendant in the case because they do feel everybody's at fault for not checking on their father. And everybody needs to be held accountable because there are so many people there that had to not be doing their job for a situation like this to happen. I mean, food service couldn't have been happening.
3: Doctors, nurses should never be allowed to work in a healthcare place ever again, let alone be in jail.
2: Right. So, obviously, the allegations in this case are raising a lot of the concerns about assisted living facility. The family is looking for answers. I'm not sure they're ever going to get anything that's going to make them satisfied other than complete and total incompetence. And, you know, not... And then the question then arises, who else aren't they monitoring? You know what I mean? And so, basically, you know, there are, according to the schedule for the patients there, there are three scheduled meals a day. And then you're scheduled to have at least 5 to 6 welfare checks a day as well. And obviously, none of those happen for at least 9 days. The complaint also alleges that their father's room contained a motion sensing camera system intended to detect movement. Obviously, the last filing came 10 days ago. And they're like, why wouldn't that ring a bell either? There's been no movement, period, in that room. Going up to go to the bathroom, nothing in 9 to 10 days. That's crazy. And so neither the absence from meals nor the alleged lack of motion in the move prompted staff to enter the room or investigate his well-being during that period. So this is bad. I do not know exactly how much they're suing for, but I do hope they get every penny. I'll say that.
3: Yeah, 100%.
2: Because this seems cruel and unusual. You know what I mean? And for all we know, could have passed from national causes. That's not the point. The point is not being checked up on, not being informed. The family has to discover things that way. I mean, it's a true nightmare scenario. You know what I mean?
3: Yeah.
2: So it's awful. It's terrible. And I hope they get every penny that they're suing for. And I guess, you know, I think I'd like to think every family does their due diligence when they are putting a family member into assisted living. It's just, you know, just making sure you check and double check and everything's on the up and up, and people are doing what they need to do. Because, again, most of them are good, but when they're bad, they're like this, and that's not great. Yeah. You know what I mean?
3: Yep.
2: Morning After with Nick and Big J. There's your We're Going to Hell story. It is the X Rocks.
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3: 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Looks busy.
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0: Chili Peppers Under the Bridge here on The Morning After with Nick and Big J. And it is crazy sometimes when you can look back on things and see how much the world has changed in a short amount of time and how much, Big J, money truly does talk and rule everything that we think about and worry about on a daily basis. Because there was a milestone made this week, Big J.
1: Oh?
0: There's a company I can't imagine you have heard of called Trulieve. Have you ever heard of it?
1: Trulieve?
0: Trulieve.
1: Like, oh, no.
0: Believe, but the word true at the beginning. Trulieve.
1: Nope.
0: It is an American company that has made a milestone specifically on the U.S. Stock Exchange and the New York Stock Exchange because they became the very first United States marijuana operator to list as a public company on the New York Stock Exchange. So as of this week, you can officially, if you want to, buy stock in marijuana. Because up until now, cannabis companies were locked out of major stock exchanges because marijuana was classified as a Schedule I drug under federal law. Well, that was restructured recently. And so what Trulieve ended up doing was, why don't we take this opportunity to make a crap ton of money? And what they did was they separated their recreational business, because they have that as well, and they made it just strictly about their medical marijuana, right?
1: Yeah.
0: Taking advantage of the decision to reclassify that as a Schedule III drug. And while the company's recreational weed business will stay separate, to meet the stock exchange rules, they were focusing only on medical marijuana, but it allows people, more importantly, banks and pension funds, to get in on the growing cannabis market. And if the government relaxes the rules even more, insiders expect more investment funds to pour into these new companies or to separate like Trulieve is doing to get into it, because you wouldn't be surprised to find out it's been very, very, I guess, prosperous for the company to do so. Stock opened up at $3.25 a share. A couple days later, it's already trading at $9 a share. So we're talking about tripling its basic value in the first couple of days because, Big J, marijuana is big business in the United States of America.
1: You're damn right it is.
0: And so now we have it available for you to invest in on the New York Stock Exchange. Now, I don't know anything about this company. I'm not making any kind of financial investment recommendations. I'm just saying it is interesting that this is happening and it was a first breakthrough. And I don't think any of us would have thought 5 years ago you could be trading weed on the New York Stock Exchange. You know what I mean?
1: Yeah.
0: Medical or otherwise.
1: Yeah. Especially in a state where you can't even buy it.
0: Right.
1: If you smell like it, you're arrested immediately. Shaken down.
0: Yeah. So I guess it's on the New York Stock Exchange. It's illegal for you to buy and sell weed in that particular way. The rest of it is off limits here in Idaho, of course. But it is interesting to me how quickly that took place, because it wasn't long ago that they reclassified that drug, you know.
1: Yeah, well, I mean, and I have a friend who years ago was investing in penny marijuana stocks, like Canadians. I mean, just like he was in it. He was in it deep, man.
0: How did that go?
1: He got out too early, I think.
0: Well, penny stocks is an interesting game to play.
1: Yeah, yeah.
0: But this is something that might cost you a little bit more to invest in. But if you are a believer in the business, wouldn't be surprised if other companies started popping up specifically under the medical marijuana kind of flag. And then as they loosen things up even more, who knows? Maybe you can actually invest in recreational marijuana on the New York Stock Exchange before you know it. Morning After with Nick and Big J. Of course, past performance is not indicative of future results.
1: The hell?
0: And your financial responsibility is your own. We got ourselves some important stuff coming up in a few minutes, not to mention a little bit of pop culture smackdown. It's all on the way on the X Rocks.
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2: Important stuff brought to you by Flying Pie. Habanero season is back at Flying Pie, and you and me, we're going to be out tomorrow at the Flying Pie on Fairview from 11 to 1, right during lunch hour, 6508 West Fairview, for the first day of the fun. They're going to have a big tasting party happening tomorrow. You're invited to join us. We're also going to be giving away some free Flying Pie gift certificates and prizes from the X-Rock stock. So, perfect opportunity for you to swing by, try some habanero pizza, and get your first taste of it as another season begins. You can feel the heat a little bit, Big J.
3: Feel the heat!
2: Four levels of it for you to choose from. And, of course, we're going to be out there tomorrow from 11 to 1 at the Flying Pie on Fairview. Come on out and join us. Big J, you're a father.
3: Yeah.
2: What do you think is the best part about being a dad? Did you like the small moments that you got to hang out with the kids, or did you like the major milestones, like the graduations and those kinds of things?
3: Well, all of it. All of it.
2: Sure. But pick a favorite if you have to. That's part of the survey.
3: All right, the small moments.
2: Oh, good job,
3: survey says,
2: just like 89% of fathers out there, fatherhood is all about the small moments. 21% identified holding their child for the first time as when they officially felt like becoming a dad. While 39% treasured watching their kids fall asleep on their chest and other places, and then when they were in little teeny tiny kids. Other pivotal moments included their child's first genuine smile, the final last, like last school pickup, or last time holding hands, or last time dropping off at school. The research found that modern fathers feel more comfortable showing affection and discussing feelings than previous generations. Fathers express love through actions like playing games, supporting hobbies, remaining available by phones for adult children, you know, making sure you leave those lines of communication open and spending time with them. So everybody's fatherhood and parenthood is a little bit different. And however way you celebrate it, hopefully, no matter how old your kids are, you're enjoying it. And you have a great relationship and you're going to have a wonderful Father's Day. Agree or disagree, Big J?
3: God bless it.
2: Because those small things are the things that make the biggest impact. You know, milestones are great. Nobody's poo-pooing them. But it is a wonderful feeling to have those particular things. And sometimes just, you know, spend time with the kids. You know what I mean?
3: Definitely.
2: That's what it's all about. Big J, the U.S. men's national team was victorious in their first game in the World Cup. And they're going to take on their second World Cup match tomorrow at 1 p.m. Idaho time against Australia. And it is a date that Australia has had circled on the calendar for the last several months because there was an offhanded comment made by a soccer broadcaster, Big J. CBS sports analyst Mike Grella was covering the World Cup draw back in December. And when Australia was picked for the U.S. group, he called Australia, quote, a layup opponent. And since then, basically, Australia has been like, we're going to show them. So we'll see what ends up happening. But this is a little bit more of a rivalry because of the smack talk that's been happening against Australia. Then
3: that wasn't anybody on the actual team.
2: This is correct.
3: That's fun.
2: But, you
3: thanks,
2: know,
3: guys.
2: Listen,
3: thanks,
2: I mean,
3: thanks, commentator, dude.
2: You know how this stuff works. We look for any kind of, you know, blackboard material. You know,
3: sure. It's just
2: whatever we can do to motivate us to make people think that we were an underdog. That's what we're all about. And so Australia is playing that card. The U.S. team is favored in this matchup. So we'll see how it goes. But let's just say they're ready to go. They're a little bit upset about it. And so we'll see. Maybe that helps. Hey, Big J, remember when we were talking about the Duff brothers making the jump to the big screen?
3: The Duffer brothers? Yeah.
2: What did I say? The Duff brothers?
3: Yeah, Duff beer.
2: You know, Duff beer. Duffer brothers had not had a great follow-up to the Stranger Things. Netflix had another series with them all ready to go called The Burrows, and they officially yesterday canceled it after one season. That's less than a month after the series premiere. So they did not get the numbers they were looking for out of this follow-up to Stranger Things. The show followed retirees uncovering a supernatural threat in their community. And so they had a three-season contract and a three-season kind of like pitch all laid out, ready to go. But Netflix opted not to renew the series. And so the Duffer brothers are 0-for-1 post-Stranger Things. And now they got a huge movie coming out. So it doesn't, but I didn't watch it for this very reason. I was like, you know what? I'll wait to see how it goes, how it all shakes out. And it did not shake out well. It ended on a cliffhanger and all those kinds of things, which is maddening when you start a series and that's how it ends. But this is the modern way the world works, Big J. If you don't get eyeballs on it right away, you are not getting renewed. I mean, it was a month ago the show premiered.
3: It's crazy.
2: So it didn't even have any time to linger. Although I do think that there was some blowback about the final season of Stranger Things, and so there's all that as well. And so we'll see if they have that kind of success or if this turns into another Game of Thrones situation where after the final season, nobody wants to touch those guys with a 10-foot pole. You know, their Star Wars movie got canceled. I can't even remember their names. That's how long ago it was, Big J.
3: I mean, did that many people have a problem with the ending?
2: It was not very well received. I don't think it helped out when they released the documentary about the making of the final season of Netflix, and they showed the writer's room really having no idea how they wanted to wrap it up, and everybody going, I don't think this is very good, and even the people making the show were like, we think this is pretty crappy. It's not great. It didn't make the guys look like they had any plans, and they knew this was coming. They had forever to figure this out, you know what I mean? And so that, I think, got a little bit of blowback in their particular direction. Morning After with Nick and Big J. There's your important stuff. Some pop culture smackdown next on the X Rocks.
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3: So far, so good here this morning on your eastbound.
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On the X.

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1: Well, I hope you're hungry. You came to the right show, friends, because for Pop Culture Smackdown here, we have a $50 gift card to Flying Pie Pizzeria, which automatically is just, that's the best news you could have all day long. Of course, we're going to be out there tomorrow for the preview of, if you will, of habanero season at the Fairview store here. Cannot wait to unload on some habanero pizza, man. Some cream cheese. Oh, it's so good. But you beat me in Pop Culture Smackdown right now. You got $50. You can come spend it tomorrow afternoon with us.
2: Yeah, that'd be great, man. I'm talking about some free flying pie. It's absolutely delicious. So if you want in on this action, you want some grub on us, get on the phone, 208-287-1003. Of course, you are going to have to defeat Big J to claim this prize. And hope he stumbles along the way for you to grab some flying pie. How are you feeling today, Big J?
1: Pretty good.
2: All right, let's see how it goes. Hello, the X.
3: Hey, how's it going?
2: Good, man. What's your name?
3: Jeff.
2: Jeff, you're up first. Jeff, the band Queen scored a number one song in 1981 with the song Under Pressure. They did so with the help of what other superstar singer?
3: Say Prince.
2: Which one?
3: Prince.
2: No, wrong. It was under not pressure. Prince. You want to sing a little bit of Under Pressure for the
1: under
2: kids?
1: Under Pressure. That's it. That's all I know.
2: We know that Vanilla Ice sampled it as well, right?
1: Yeah, that's not. That would have been. That's why I would have fell in that trap.
2: Hello, the X.
4: Hello.
2: Hey, Queen scored a number one song back in 1981 with the song Under Pressure. They did so with the help of what other superstar singer? It was a duet. What?
4: I can't pick anybody.
1: Wrong. It's okay. Man.
2: Do you know the answer, by the way, Big J?
1: Now that it's not Vanilla Ice.
2: Oh, you thought it was Vanilla Ice?
1: That probably would have, I would have guessed.
2: Hello, the X.
5: Morning, Jen.
2: Morning. Queen and this superstar singer sang together on the song Under Pressure was the number one hit back in 1981. Who was it?
5: David Bowie.
2: Right. That is correct. It was David Bowie.
1: I had time to look it up like everybody else.
2: What's your name?
5: Oh, no. No, I have knowledge.
1: Oh, good.
2: Great. What's your name?
5: It's Johnny.
2: Johnny, you're taking on Big J.
1: Johnny Knowledge.
2: What is the name of the male anchor of the Channel 5 News on Family Guy?
1: Tom Tucker.
2: Right. That is correct. Back to you, John. Who is the Winslow family's nerdy neighbor in the television show Family Matters?
5: Oh, is that Urkel?
2: Right. It is Urkel.
1: Did I do that?
2: Big J, who played Lex Luthor in the film Superman Returns?
1: Kevin Spacey.
2: Right. Correct. Yeah. We need
1: Thanks
2: to know.
1: For making me see
2: that. Who starred opposite Jack Nicholson in the film As Good As It Gets and won an Oscar and won Emmys for Mad About You?
5: Is that Helen Hunt?
2: Right. It is. Big J, how many seasons did the original TV show Star Trek air for?
1: It wasn't very many. I'm going to go with five.
2: Five is incorrect. A little high, believe it or not.
1: Whoa.
2: Do you have any guess, John? You've been no matter what. How many seasons did Star Trek air for on TV, the original series?
5: The original, I think it was like 3 years.
2: Right. Three is correct. Star Trek was only on for three seasons.
1: Good job, Johnny Knowledge.
2: Congratulations. You got yourself tickets to go. Or excuse me. You got yourself some flying pie coming your way. Hang on 1 second, John. We'll hook you up with everything that you need. And there's your Pop Culture Smackdown. We got some headlines. They're happening next on the X Rocks.
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1: Eastbound I-84 here looking pretty good this morning in 19 minutes.
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1: 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Headlines are as follows, Big J. Hammered. Drink it up and yum yum. Hammered. A Florida Highway Patrol trooper arrested a 34-year-old man on Saturday after discovering 34 open White Claw cans during a traffic stop in Pasco County. Connor Parody of San Antonio was pulled over for driving more than 90 miles per hour when his Honda Civic sped past the patrol officer. The trooper determined that he was heavily intoxicated during the stop, and then authorities found the open alcoholic beverage cans on the passenger seat. He was charged with driving under the influence and taken to Pasco County Jail, where they found his blood alcohol level, Big J.
2: I'm going to go 0.99.
1: 0.147. God. Which exceeds the Florida's legal limit. Almost double, but not quite. But that's a lot of White Claws, Big J. I'm not sure if he drank all 34.
2: Be embarrassed.
1: You're still not okay with dudes drinking White Claws? Why not?
2: Because if I was drinking, it wouldn't be that.
1: Well, you don't drink much at all.
2: God, give me a can of Jaeger.
1: They don't come in cans.
2: I know.
1: Probably for that very reason.
2: Man, yeah, if Red Bull and Jaeger had just, back in the day, been a part of this whole thing, you'd get I would have a whole, like a can of Boise Coke. Oh, that'd be great. Probably would be alive.
1: I don't think that drink is as popular as you think it is.
2: No, of course not. I don't think it's popular at all.
1: Drink it up or yum yum?
2: Let's continue. Drink it up.
1: Scottish soccer supporters attending the World Cup matches have created unprecedented beer shortages across Boston establishments. Of course, Boston, the home of Sam Adams, a damn brewery is there. But their tap room sold four times its normal weekend amount of Samuel Adams Boston Lager from Thursday to Sunday. That had to force an emergency Saturday delivery after running completely dry.
2: It's awesome.
1: Hennessy's bar, operating for over 30 years, sold out entirely on Sunday, the first time that's ever happened. And the Boston Globe said they tripled St. Patrick's Day sales in Boston alone, which they've never seen anything like it. Obviously, St. Patrick's Day is the busiest day of the year in Boston, and they tripled those numbers. The White Bull Tavern exhausted all beer supplies. Scotland's most popular brew, Tennent's Lager, is sold out everywhere you go. Boston businesses are now preparing for tomorrow's game against Morocco at Foxborough Stadium. They expect another surge in Scottish fans, and so they better start, you know, bulking up now with as much beer as they can handle, because they're going to be drinking, Big J. You know that as well as I.
2: Yeah.
1: But yeah, Boston's never seen this many beer drinkers in their life, which is insane when you say that out loud.
2: Well, I also wonder how many people we're talking about, you know, that are there. How many people from out of the country are here?
1: I can't imagine it's more than what normally live in Boston, right? The point is they're drinking a ridiculous amount.
2: People from all over the place coming to watch these soccer games. The question is, how many of them are there?
1: Fenway holds about 42,000, so you'd have to think at least that. But I'm just saying, like, the influx should, like, the amount of people that travel to St. Patrick's Day in Boston are a big number, too. You understand?
2: Mm-hmm.
1: They're just drinking more. I mean, there's a lot of people there, absolutely. But when they're all drinking as much as they're drinking, that's what's causing the shortage and the problem.
2: Bunch of hooligans.
1: Well, they're all been nice. There haven't been any problems.
2: Sure, I'm just saying hooligans drink a lot.
1: Yeah, but they also do other things. That's what makes them hooligan. And we don't have any reports of that yet.
2: So not yet.
1: Your name called. Wrap it up with yum yum. Researchers have found, Big J, people who try insect-based foods for the first time often enjoy them way more than anticipated. Participants sampled both insect protein bars and cereal bars while scientists monitored their brain activity and heart rate, so they couldn't lie about it. And results showed people became way more attentive, more engaged, and actually had the delicious sense of their brains trigger when they ate the insect bars, Big J. When asked to choose, participants were way more likely to prefer the insect protein bar over the cereal bar. And it was before they knew what was in it, of course. Researchers called the findings very surprising, considering most people would typically reject these particular foods. But even when they found out what they were made of, they were like, hey, I don't care. It tastes good. They took the McRib defense, Big J. And so it certainly was interesting to see. Any interest in maybe trying yourself an insect-based food?
2: Mm-mm.
1: Easy protein, Big J, coming your way.
2: No,
1: come
2: thanks.
1: On.
2: I'll take the difficult protein.
1: Okay. How difficult do you like it?
2: Very.
1: Okay. Like, how do you take your protein?
2: In packages of ground meat.
1: Raw. Morning After with Nick and Big J.
2: Ta-ta.
1: There's your headlines. You're up to date on everything. It's the X-Rocks.
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2: Eastbound I-84 right now, 18 minutes from the Nampa Market.
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8: 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Come in to see us, trade some games, have some fun. And I seem to be forgetting something. Oh, yeah. VIP Game Store!
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0: texting to win.
1: 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Yeah, thanks.
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4: The 9 o'clock keyword today is Hawks. 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Hawks.
3: You want to use that in a sentence?
4: Yeah. Boise is the home to the Hawks of AAA baseball.
3: I don't think they're AAA.
4: That's not true, I know. I didn't even think about descends, and I started to say it. 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
4: Hawks.
3: Hawks. 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

0: Ooh, there's the latest from the Pretty Reckless. When I wake up here on the morning after with Nick and Big J. And Big J, nostalgia is still king. Agree or disagree?
1: Yeah, man. And it's not just us, by the way. It's the younger generations, too. A new study here reveals that 48% of Americans view 2026 as a nostalgia-focused year. Why that, I'm not really sure, but younger generations are leading this trend, with 61% of them being Gen Z and 54% of being millennials. Embrace the sentiment compared to, you know, just a third of that on the Gen Z or the Gen X side. A lot of this is going to affect travel. A lot of them want to go on nostalgic vacations, Nick. They don't really list what those vacations would be. It kind of is an individual thing, but yeah. Is there somewhere you went as a kid that you're like, I'd like to go back there? I think Wally World, which doesn't exist, but that was...
0: It's funny you mentioned that because I didn't go a whole lot of places as a kid. So like the one thing that I can think of was I always remember looking forward to going to Great America, which is just over the Wisconsin-Illinois border, which is a theme park that was a big deal there. And the only one kind of in our particular vicinity. And so that was always a fun trip for me when I was a kid. But the theme park thing, I've pretty much done that out because I've gone to better theme parks now than Great America.
1: Yeah. And so now it costs you an arm and a leg.
0: Right. And so the nostalgia part wouldn't exactly be there for me. So the fact that I didn't go a whole hell of a lot of places as a kid probably doesn't weigh in. I'm more nostalgic about trips I've taken as an adult a couple years ago than I am about those. How about you?
1: As a kid, we didn't really go to a lot of places, man. It was like, oh, we're going to go to Billings. Oh, yay. We're going to the Rimrock Mall. Woohoo. That was that was the vacation, I guess, where we go camping. And that is not something I ever want to go back to. So, I would say at this point it would be, I do feel some nostalgia. It's like, and I even thought about it last year, almost pulled the trigger and went to Sonic Temple.
0: That's right. Yeah.
1: At this point, that's far enough in the rearview mirror where that's nostalgic, or like going to a Mayhem festival or something. I don't know.
0: Yeah. It's always music related with you, which is a big part of your life.
1: Yeah. It was a really big part of my life.
0: And you have taken plenty of road trips to go check out different music festivals, not just professionally, but personally as well. So all of that kind of checks in. But yeah, it tends to be a little bit more on our adult lives. And maybe that's why Gen X is so small in that particular survey. It's because I think every year is nostalgic for us at this point.
1: Right.
0: Everything we do has some sort of tinge of nostalgia attached to it. And so we're not particularly thinking back to when we were kids as much as when we were back in like our 30s or our 20s or something. And that's another version of sad, I suppose, and another layer attached to it, right?
1: Yeah. If we want to go, let's see, recent history for me, pretty much we had some yearly trips for a while there to San Diego with the kids. To go visit their friends and the wife's friend. We had a lot of good times. It's been a while since we've done that all together. So that would be kind of fun.
0: Yeah, heading out. Comic-Con was a big thing for you for several years in a row.
1: Yeah, about 5-6 years in a row.
0: Yeah, there's all sorts of things you can be nostalgic about. But you're right. I think it's about personal experience more than anything else. And your timeline is your timeline, and your vacations are your vacations or trips or whatever. And so if you want to go back and do it, go ahead. But I don't think... you need a year in order to do that. You know what I mean? This is a year of nostalgia. It's a weird label to put on everything. I'm not sure why everything has to have a label, but we're at that point now.
1: I'll tell you why. Little secret here, Nick. That's from the Visit Anaheim Commission.
0: Oh, weird. So. It's all about branding.
1: Yeah.
0: They're like,
1: hey, come to Disneyland, please.
0: Morning After with Nick and...
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2: Pretty cool Morning After prize package here this morning for Bad Impressions. 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Either way, you're going to win yourself a free digital album here of Load, and then you're in the running for all the goodies. We'll give that away tomorrow as well. But you got to figure out Bad Impressions here this morning.
3: We're calling it a prize package. If you want in on it, the phone number is 208-287-1003. Bad Impressions works like this. Big J's got three clues. They all revolve around
2: a famous person.
3: And if you could figure out who that famous person is, you win. Hello, the X.
4: Good morning.
3: Good morning, sir. What's your name?
4: Thomas.
3: All right, Thomas. You're up first, man. Good luck.
2: I've always had fond memories of working on the movie Tremors with my good friend Fred Ward. Rest in peace.
4: Kevin Bacon?
2: What?
3: Well, I mean, who else is in Tremors, dude?
2: There's, good point. Reba McEntire.
3: Michael Gross.
2: In Tremors.
3: Yeah. Congratulations, man. Hang on 1 second. You are all set up. What were clues two and three?
2: Most people don't even know what Tremors is, bro. The River Wild, Wild Things, and recently Toxic Avenger. Man, I love playing the bad guy instead of the dancing hero. And I have a band with my brothers. We're called the Bacon Brothers. For now, the Bean Brothers.
3: Why is Kevin Bacon in the news?
2: He's temporarily changing his name, Nick, to Kevin Bean. Not the radio host from Los Angeles, but...
3: Those are two different people.
2: Yes, I understand that. But,
3: Kevin and Bean.
2: Yes, but most people be like, what? Kevin Bean? Oh, man. Humane World for Animals. So he is wanting people to maybe take the day Wednesday and just eat beans as opposed to some sort of meat product. Wants to help animals and the environment. Quote, one simple change in what you eat every Wednesday makes a difference to animals. He's got a deep connection with animals, influenced the participation in his effort to do this. So there you go. A lot of food production, 97.6 billion land animals are sacrificed every year for our hunger.
3: Did he talk you into it, Big J?
2: No. But I mean, I'm good. I don't eat meat necessarily every day anyways. So...
3: But do you eat beans every day?
2: No, but I'll tell you what. Like, every now and then, I'm like a weirdo. I'm like, I don't mind just a can of baked beans.
3: Well, it is the magical fruit.
2: I don't know. It just hits sometimes. You're like, man, this hit the spot.
3: Well, I mean, I don't think Kevin Bean tends to care which kind of beans you like. As long as you're eating them instead of eating... But
2: they're usually got bacon in them. So I'm like,
3: your baked beans, I guarantee you, have bacon and maple and all those kinds of, not the maples, but I'm just saying, like, they've got like that flavoring in them to kick them up a little bit.
2: Sorry, so, Kevin.
3: Yeah, I know. You'll always be Kevin Bacon.
2: I applaud your efforts, sir.
3: Listen, there's nothing wrong with trying to get people to respect that. Big J doesn't like to think about where his meat comes from.
2: I really can't. It'll
3: stop making him. Morning After with Nick and Big J.
2: Stop suggesting this for Bad Impressions.
3: There's your Bad Impressions. We will wrap up the show here next on the X-Rock.
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1: Latest from Architects Broken Mirror here on the Morning After with Nick and Big J, wrapping things up for us on this Thursday. Thank you for hanging out with us. Again, thank you all for joining us last night at the X's Next Big Thing out there at Brown Beer Brewing. We had a fun, wonderful time doing that. We also had a chance to give away some Flying Pie. Big J and I are going to be out at the Flying Pie on Fairview tomorrow from 11 to 1 to celebrate the release of a new habanero season. So if you like your pizza spicy, and there's four different levels of spice, you can certainly come and partake tomorrow afternoon with us out there on Fairview as we broadcast live from 11 to 1. We also had a chance to give away some DES&D tickets, so that's pretty cool. Enjoy that particular event tonight at Nampa Civic Center. And, of course, that leaves you with the floor, Big J.
2: Yeah, a little postscript for today's Nerd Alert, Nick, because this came out about an hour after we did Nerd Alert. For sure, things are moving along in the world of Grand Theft Auto 6, as was announced today by Rockstar that they... June 25th will be the date that pre-orders are first popping up for you to get your hands on ordering up some Grand Theft Auto 6.
1: That is a week from today. Do you foresee yourself pre-ordering that video?
2: Oh, 100%.
1: Or will you just get it when it gets released?
2: Yeah, no. The only question is there going to be an Xbox left to order? And you know, like, things are crazy in Xbox land, but I don't got the scratch right now to buy a PlayStation 5.
1: When you pre-order stuff, do you get the special edition so it comes with extra perks, or do you just get the regular one?
2: No, okay, I don't know. If I'm pre-ordering a game, it's not so I can just pre-order the standard version of the game. I'm going to get the deluxe version.
1: Because sometimes you can get a day or two extra access or something with the regular version, but it's not about that for you. It's about the extra perks.
2: Yeah, we'll see what all the goodies come with it.
1: What did you get with the first light one?
2: I got a bunch of like outfits, and you got early access, so I got to play the game a day before anybody else, and there were a couple of other things here that I think also like the first year of DLCs are free, something like that. I don't know.
1: Was it worth it?
2: Yeah. Okay. Absolutely.
1: There you go. Get ready to pre-order and join Big J in the fun, and then maybe here's hoping your system is still around when the game comes out. I'm not rooting for the fall of Xbox or anything, but they appear to be fumbling the ball every turn.
2: It's their fault.
1: Morning After with Nick and Big J. That's going to do it for us. Jason Drew's up next. We'll see you guys tomorrow. It's the X Rocks.
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4: Liv from the X here. Picture this. I'm on a two-lane highway making a left turn. 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Concussion, whiplash, and the guy who hit me barely had any insurance, just the state minimum. 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That's what having the right people in your corner looks like. If you've been in an accident, call the advocates from the start. 208-471-4444 or go to IdahoAdvocates.com because everyone deserves an advocate.
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0: There's Pearl Jam. It's 100.3 The X. Good morning. I'm Jason Drew. Another keyword here in the 11 o'clock hour, free gas. Thanks to Larry H. Miller. 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We'll get to music from Bad Flower as well as Rage Against the Machine and new music from the Black Label Society. Here's Five Finger Death Punch.
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There's Lit, 29.3, the X, and this long stretch of X Rock. New music from the Black Label Society. We'll get to Bad Flower and Rage Against the Machine on the way.

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There's the Black Label Society. It's 100.3 The X, name and blood. I'm Jason Drew. Are you a firstborn? According to Psychologic, firstborns tend to be smarter and richer than their brothers and sisters. A Norwegian study found that firstborns had higher IQs than their siblings. Other research has shown that they're more successful. Firstborns earn more than secondborns, who earn more than thirdborns. Here, shortly, another key word as we're looking to

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We'll get to music from Shinedown, the Foo Fighters, and Breaking Benjamin on the way.

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0: 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It's 100.3 The X. I'm Jason Drew. This time tomorrow, you can be having lunch with Nick and Jay, as they will be right down the street here at Flying Pie Pizza, 6508 West Fairview. Hob season is back. Habanero. A couple of years ago, I tried the single, and I was good right there. Stop. I can't imagine what the 4-level habanero would bring. I imagine it has to be just as uncomfortable coming out as it is going in. I don't know. If you like it hot, if you like it spicy, go see for yourself. Flying Pie Pizza tomorrow with Nick and Jay from 11 to 1, 6508 West Fairview. Here shortly, X-Rock 101 is this guy. He turns 84 today. He's still out. He's still touring. He's selling out stadiums. In fact, when I first moved to Idaho back in 2001, I flew down to Las Vegas to go see this guy. And I had this great idea. I'm going to buy 7 tickets to a show and resell them. They were $250 a pop. I'm like, I can turn these for $500 in Vegas. No problem. Sure enough, that show sold out so quick. I'm like, man, the demand is going to be great. It was until they added a second show. And that sunk me right there.
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4: 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Paul McCartney, he turns 84 today. Bassist, singer for the Beatles, his song Yesterday has been covered by more than 2,200 artists. He's been inducted into the Rock and Roll Hall of Fame twice and has won 18 Grammy Awards. Back in 2012, he did somewhat of a reunion with the members of Nirvana. Dave Grohl, Chris Novoselic, and Pat Smear. They recorded a song for Dave Grohl's documentary called Sound City, a film about the legendary recording studio in Van Nuys, California. The song, it won a Grammy for Best Rock Song in 2014. They went with the name Sirvana. Here is Cut Me Some Slack for X-Rock 101.

is Cervana with Got Me Some Slack for X-Rock 101. The surviving members of Nirvana teaming up with Paul McCartney. It's Paul McCartney. He turns 84 today. 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That came from Dave Grohl's documentary Studio City, based on the famous recording studio in Van Nuys, California. Did have the opportunity to go check that place out. That had to be pre-COVID. Still a recording studio, but no longer called Studio City. You walk in, and they have all the albums that were made in that studio. And I remember Ronnie James Dio's Holy Diver album kind of sticking out right there in the front. And we'll get to music from Incubus, as well as Ozzy, and new music from Beartooth. There's Evanescence.

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They'll be in Salt Lake City come October. There's the Smashing Pumpkins, Tornado.3, The X. We'll get to music from the Red Hot Chili Peppers, Beartooth, and POD, to which POD was just added to the Sturgis lineup, along with Hailstorm.

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0: There's Beartooth. It's 100.3 The X with Free. I'm Jason Drew. Sunday, summer officially starts. Dad's Day, so I got a question for the ladies. How do you feel about guys in Speedos? Yes, with summer starting, more beach time, more pool time, although I don't imagine we'll get a lot of beach time around here, unless we're talking about a lake or a river. But according to Woman and Home, most women, 52%, say that they don't love the Speedo, but they don't hate it either. About 1 in 4 express a positive response, admiring the confidence and physique, while 20% of women say that they find Speedos gross. Here's shortly another keyword for free gas 4 times a day with those keywords, 9 a.m., 11 a.m., 1 p.m., 3 p.m. Text those keywords back and we'll put you in the running for a $150 gas card. Congratulations to Denise, who picked that up yesterday.
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Weezer, Tornado.3, the X, and this long stretch of X Rock. Pearl Jam on the way. We'll get to new music from the Black Label Society and Drowning Pool. Here's Everlast.

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4: Live from the X here. Picture this. I'm on a two-lane highway making a left turn. 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Concussion, whiplash, and the guy who hit me barely had any insurance, just the state minimum. 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

It's almost time to fire that tour back up. AC/DC, their Power Up Tour, 29.3 VX, I believe mid-July. That'll get underway with a pretty reckless opening up. We'll get to music from the Foo Fighters, new music from the Autumn Kings, and Breaking Benjamin on the way.

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Press play on this song, I guess?

0: There's the Autumn Kings. 20.3 the X. Gone, gone, gone. J-Mac at it again this weekend. Week number two for the Team Mazda's Trade-A-Thon Marathon. 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
2: All right, afternoon commute here from Gowan Road exit to the Flying Y, 9 minutes right now. And from out of downtown to the Flying Y, just 8 minutes. Slow coming out of 184 and 94 merge there. But it is going to be maybe a long afternoon here on westbound 94 already. Between right there after the Meridian exit, we've got an accident. Far left hand lane and shoulder are tied up. So that area is going to be slow going and going to slow down traffic a little bit here. 30 minutes right now to get to from the Flying Y to the Nampa Marketplace exit. Chinden, 2026, 28 minutes from Eagle to the Caldwell exit. And Highway 44, State Street right now looking good. 24 minutes to Middleton from Eagle Road.
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0: Architects Broken Mirrors here on 100.3 The X Rocks. My name is Adam, and here on Saturday, Big J is teaming up once again with Team Mazda. Their trade-a-thon marathon continuing on out at the old Kmart in Nampa. It's one of our favorite places to be, man, and Big J will be out there from 1 until 3 for a live broadcast. But on top of that, we'll have plenty of things for you to win up to and including those very much sought-after X-Fest tickets. Godsmack, Stone Temple Pilots, you know, Dorothy, the whole crew. That being said, if you're interested in a new vehicle, they've got trade values of 130% of the book value, minimum 2K, no matter how beat up that thing is. But on top of it, swing on by, say hello to Big J, and you never know, you could walk away with a pair of X-Fest tickets. Again, out at the old Kmart in Nampa from 1 until 3 on Saturday.
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2: This traffic report is brought to you by High Desert Harley Davidson.
3: Westbound I-84, getting busy out there right now. Gown Road to the Flying Y is about 20 minutes. Just heavy traffic all the way from Broadway through to the Flying Y. And coming out of downtown Boise, 13 minutes to the beginning of the Flying Y. And we have got quite a wait as you get there. 23 minutes from the Y, Flying Y, to the Nampa Marketplace exit. They have cleaned up that accident beyond Meridian Road, but damage done. And so we've got quite a backup of traffic, and that is affecting that on westbound 94 right now. Chittenden 2026, 32 minutes from Eagle Road to the Caldwell exit, Highway 44 and State Street. Even better there, 25 minutes right now from Eagle to Middleton.
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2: Reluctantly crouched at the starting line. 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The green light flashes, the flags go up. 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
0: It's 208-287-1003 is the phone number for the daily Fastest to Cheat. Looks like I have a $50 gift card for Flying Pie, which would be great considering habanero season starts tomorrow. Again, 208-287-1003 is the phone number. Speaking of habaneros, where do those things rank on the Scoville scale? Give me the range as far as what the Scoville rating is on a habanero, and I'll give you $50 of Flying Pie so you can go test your grit yourself. 208-287-1003. World is

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2: Gowan Road exit right now to the Flying Y. 23 minutes, pretty heavy after Vista to the Flying Y. Coming out of downtown Boise right now from Front Street through to the Flying Y, 11 minutes. Coming out of the merge into 184, pretty slow, and then going to be slow going for a little bit there westbound I-84, 27 minutes from the Flying Y to the Nampa Marketplace exit. Chinden 2026, 33 minutes to the Caldwell exit from Eagle, and Eagle Road there to Middleton right now, Highway 44 and State Street, just 27 minutes.
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Nine Inch Nails, it's closer here on 100.3 The X Rocks. So my name is Adam, and in the daily fastest to cheat, I had a $50 gift card for Flying Pie Pizzeria up for grabs. Considering habanero season starts tomorrow, it will be chilling with them on Fairview from 11 until 1. That being said, I asked you, as far as habaneros are concerned, where do those rank on the Scoville rating? Give me a range, if you will. Anywhere from 100,000 to 350,000 on the Scoville scale, which, by the way, pure capsaicin, 15 million. And if for some reason you feel the undying need to, like, drink pepper spray, yeah, that's sitting around 2 million. And a Carolina Reaper, 1.4. So, you know, it's a little bit less, fractionally, if you will. So that being said, yes, we are out at Flying Pie Pizzeria, 6508 West Fairview, tomorrow from 11 a.m. until 1 p.m. as the habanero season kicks off strong.

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0: That is 3 days grace. 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
3: Westbound I-84 this afternoon, pretty heavy and slow out there right now. Down road to the Flying Y is 24 minutes. All the way from Broadway on to the Flying Y is pretty touch and go there. In from downtown to the Flying Y, 15 minutes. It's slow coming out of downtown Boise and connecting on 184 and I-84. Got about 34 minutes between the Flying Y and the Napa Marketplace exit, and it's pretty much stop and go traffic for the most part all the way through past Garrity exit right now. Just expect a long haul there on I-84. Chinon 2026, 35 minutes to Caldwell from the Eagle intersection, and Highway 44 State Street, 30 minutes from Eagle to Middleton.
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AC/DC Shoot the Thrill. It's here on 100.3 The X Rocks. My name is Adam. While we were out and about at Brown Beer Brewing yesterday, a gentleman swung by and said, "Hey, look, I'm having some trouble with when I win tickets and you send them to me on my phone." I was like, "Let's take a look, man. Let's see what's up." And this guy was on a super old flip phone. It was the coolest thing in the world because I didn't realize those still existed, let alone worked. And sure enough, it was a little tricky. But I am a child of the internet age. And I flipped that thing open, was able to get it going. Was like, "All right, man, you just got to type in this information. Let me help you out." And that's when it hit me. And that's when I realized this was a T9 texting phone. If you know T9, you know. And in all honesty, I could text faster in the T9 than I can on a modern day keyboard. Sometimes I wish I could go back. But that being said, a blast from the past and a constant reminder that if you're of my age, the AOL dial-up internet era, no matter where you are, no matter what you do, you're going to be on call for tech support.

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2: Gowan Road exit to the Flying Y right now, 26 minutes. Heavy traffic on I-84 on that side of westbound right now between Vista all the way through to the Flying Y. Coming out of downtown right now, 16 minutes from Front Street all the way to the Flying Y. Coming out very slow on the merge, of course, and stop and go traffic pretty much for about 32 minutes on your way to the Napa Marketplace exit. Thickest part of there really starting to slow down around Garrity and 10 Mile and Meridian for the most part. Chittenden 2026, 34 minutes right now from Eagle Road to the Caldwell exit. Star Road is a problem. Got vehicles backed up there and on Linda Road as well. Highway 44, State Street, 29 minutes from Eagle to Middleton.
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0: Breaking Benjamin, something wicked. It's here on 100.3 The X Rocks. My name is Adam, and tomorrow something wicked awesome taking place. The start to habanero season at Flying Pie Pizzeria, man. Really hoping they bring some back with them as Nick and Big J going to be hanging out at 6508 West Fairview from 11 a.m. until 1 p.m. for the official kickoff of the Hob season. Again, single, double, triple, quad, however you like your habanero. It's so good, man. I always tell myself, I got to be careful this year. No, I can't. I got to hit the triple or the quad. And then a handful of hours later, I'm like, it wasn't that bad. And then a handful of hours after that, I'm like, oh, God, what have I done? So I don't know. Whether you like just a little bit of spice or a whole hell of a lot of it, Nick and Big J got you covered as they're going to be giving out free flying pie as well as prizes from the X Stock.
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3: Westbound I-84 getting a little bit better between the Gowan Road exit and the Flying Y right now. 14 minutes to get you to the Flying Y. Coming out of downtown Boise, looking at 11 minutes from Front Street all the way through the Flying Y. And then, 33 minutes from the Flying Y to the Nampa Karcher exit. But that's going to increase. We have yet again another accident right past the Eagle Road off-ramp on the left shoulder and left lane. So that is starting to slow down traffic considerably right now. So you want to make note of that. Highway 2026, Chinon right now, 33 minutes from Eagle Road intersection to the Caldwell exit. And about 27 minutes right now from Eagle to Middleton via Highway 44 and State Street. 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